We just heard Beethoven's Piano Trio No. 5 in D Major, Opus 70, or the Ghost Trio. This was performed for you by the pianist Benjamin Britten, the violinist Yehudi Menuhin, and the cellist Maurice Gendron, and that was brought to you on a BBC compact disc. Coming up, we're going to hear Sibelius' Symphony No. 6 in D Minor, Opus 104. This will be performed for you by the Boston Symphony Orchestra under the direction of Sir Colin Davis. This will be brought to you on a Philips compact disc.

0: We just heard Sibelius' Symphony No. 6 in D minor, Opus 104. This was performed for you by the Boston Symphony Orchestra, under the direction of Sir Colin Davis, and was brought to you on a Philips compact disc.
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0: Coming up, we're going to hear Elliot Carter's Piano Sonata, performed by Beveridge Webster. This is brought to you on a Phoenix compact disc.

We just heard Elliot Carter's Piano Sonata, performed for you by Beveridge Webster. That was brought to you on a Phoenix Compact Disc. Coming up, we're going to hear Antonio Vivaldi's Concerto for Viola de Amore, Lute and Orchestra, RV 540, arranged by Ton Koopman for organ and cello. This will be performed for you by the cellist Yo-Yo Ma and the Amsterdam Baroque Orchestra, under the direction of Ton Koopman. And this is brought to you on a Sony Compact Disc.

We just heard Antonio Vivaldi's Concerto for Viola de Amore, Lute and Orchestra RV 540, arranged by Ton Koopman for the cello and the organ. This was performed for you by the cellist Yo-Yo Ma and the Amsterdam Baroque Orchestra under the direction of Ton Koopman. This was brought to you on a Sony compact disc. Next, we're going to hear Prokofiev's Sonata for Cello and Piano in C Major, Opus 119. This will be performed for you by the cellist Alexander Ivashkin and the pianist Tatiana Lazareva. This is brought to you on a Shandos compact disc.

Jeff's about to drop a funky beat. Yo, Jeff, drop that. This is Chief Destructor, Centipede of the Deuces Wild. And when I ain't wildin', I'm chillin' with 95.3 FM. So the street beat posse in full effect. Yo, don't let nobody wrinkle on your money.

2 1 2 and I say, from Run DMC, I'm Jam Master J, in a place to be.

I was on my way to see my woman, but the law said I was on my way through a red light, red light, red light. And if you saw my woman, you could understand I was just being a man. Wasn't about no light, it was about my ride. And if you saw my ride, you could dig that too, you dig? Huh? Do you really dig? Sunroof, stereo, radio, radio, sunroof, stereo, radio. Black leather bucket seats sit low. You know the body's cool, but the tires are worn. Ride when the hard times come, ride when they're gone. In other words, Jack, the light was green.

To the window come the law with his hand on his gun. What's up? What's happening? I said, I guess that's when I really broke the law. He said a routine, step out the car. He said a routine, assume the position. Hands up in the air, you're not a routine. Like you just don't care. License and registration.

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1: WHRB Cambridge.

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And he couldn't. He just couldn't. No matter what he would try. 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

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Diabolical inside. Panic in his brain pulls and gets away. 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He dreams of suicide. 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Bandages his stump. 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
1: The tapes of this session, which took place in the back room of a record shop, were for a long time lost, but now, thank goodness, have been refound and issued as an LP.
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0: WHRB, the dark side. 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

0: Check. 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You build a city on feeble lies, then cry when the ground opens up wide and swallows your high rise. 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And nobody knows where you're going from here, but you can't handle change, so it's something you fear. 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
1: Yeah, that's it.

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1: Big Daddy Hoppin' coming to you here with the Kimber P-Max 245, 1911. This baby ought to be nice right there.
2: Oh,
1: I'm locked in to rock.
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1: Trust me, you know as well. 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
2: Yeah.
0: Oh. Thirsty.
3: That's right, he had the Marquee with the white balls there. And I remember he had a, the inside was plush. 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

0: flying. 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
1: 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Hey kids, get rid of your guns before it's too late.
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ladies and gentlemen, we like to welcome to you, all the way from the slums of Shaolin, special uninvited guests came in through the back door. 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

In a world full of haters, stands a single group who clearly separate themselves from the rest. These three men scale the ends of the earth, searching for truth and triumph. Michi Darko, Zombie Juice, and Eric the Architect. These are the Flatbush Zombies, and this is 3001, a Lace.

Hey yo, it's Inspector Deck, the lyrical architect, Wu-Tang Killer B, on WHRB 95.3, the darker side, where it's at, baby, get in tune.

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0: You're locked into the darker side on WHIB, Cambridge. 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
1: Yeah.
2: Yeah. For sure.
1: You know what I'm saying?
2: Sure. You know that,
1: man. I'm tired of taking motherfucking bullets for niggas and shit.
2: You know what I'm saying? I feel you, my nigga.
1: Texting 45 chased by the government. Shit like that. Bitches, you know, mind scaping, trying to set a nigga up. You know what I'm saying?

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Pussy hoe beater. I keep four heaters when I'm dipping with my leader. Suckers, they wanna beat us. Join us, but we don't need them. Pump them and defeat them. Dump them and delete them. This Negro right here pimps hoes. I smoke so much dope, I had your bloody at the nose. 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It just so happens I'm the nigga that she chose. I flows above the rest, most death. 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

It's a dog day afternoon. The clan go banging, the bang go boom. How you love it, how you like it, and how you get it. Do that damn thing and quit bullshitting with it. MC Conditioner. You can never say this boy is an amateur. MC Conditioner. You can never

Yo, this is Cloak and Dagger, Cloak and Dagger, Dagger and Cloak. 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

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Yo, this is Chuck D. Yo, check this out. The revolution must be marketed. Get the gold grain instead of the gold chain, black. What you

Monday rush, I'm supposed to skip, but I just found Sunday in your hips. Magic in the fingertips and lips, electric touch, solar kiss. Thoughts wrangled up, legs tangled up. Baby, do this feel good? Angled up. Can't be expressed by a single puff. Wanna gently caress it and bang it up. And your

Every sober morning with you is like we drunk at the Super 8, with laughing and planning in between while we recuperate. We communicate with mouths, fingers, and hands, cell phones with clocks, 1,000 free minute plans. Lose me in details, break my codes, till all the good breakfast spots is closed. The rich folks got to know it's about controlling these minutes. They could party cause we work till our lower back goes. The world outside feels claustrophobic. Undercover of you is where my thoughts exploded. Now back to our ancient lost aerobics and the study of how bodies may be tossed and folded.

all the odd ticks on the clock. 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

Oh yeah, feeling all right. And you know where I am on a Saturday night. This Devin the Dude chilling right here on the darker side. WHRB 95.3. 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
1: Yes. 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Feel it coming out.

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1: All right. 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

0: President Bush has denied claims that the U.S. engages in torture at Guantanamo, but has not released the methods of interrogation being used there.
1: 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I assure you, we do.
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1: Yeah.
0: And I want to hear you sing this song that I heard when I was a little boy, 11 years old, back yonder in Louisiana, soon one Thursday morning. I want to ask the church to stand and sing with me this morning on the main floor in the balcony. I want you to lift your voices and sing like you've been born again.
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0: 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I came to Jesus as I was, with a wounded sad
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2: Jesse James and Frank James, Billy Kidd, all the rest. 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

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He's up on Broad Street now. He's hard-headed, paid up by no mind, but he got it.

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0: When a child is diagnosed with cancer, the last thing parents should have to worry about is how to pay for it. 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
1: Calvin got diagnosed June 10th of 2018. He has Rhabdomyosarcoma sarcoma, a soft tissue cancer. 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I never thought we would be in this place. And it's people like you that help us and help St. Jude provide for a family like ours. 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

0: 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We now return you to the Memorial Church Service live from Harvard Yard, now in progress.
1: They are setting up for commencement down there, so there's lots of wires and audio and video equipment down there. Just try to navigate your way to the Bushwick Room. Wherever you see cake or coffee, just go that direction, and that is where we will be gathering this morning down in the Undercroft. Now, Denver will come up and read our first lesson.

A reading from the book of Acts, chapter 2, beginning at the first verse. And when the day of Pentecost was fully come, they were all with one accord in one place. And suddenly there came a sound from heaven as a rushing mighty wind, and it filled all the house where they were sitting. And there appeared unto them cloven tongues like as of fire, and it set upon each of them. And they were all filled with the Holy Ghost, and began to speak with other tongues as the Spirit gave them utterance. And there were dwelling at the Jerusalem Jews, devout men out of every nation under heaven. Now, when this was noised abroad, the multitude came together and were confounded, because that every man heard them speak in his own language. And they were all amazed and marveled, saying one to another, Behold, are not all these which speak Galileans? And how hear we every man in our own tongue, wherein we were born? Parthians and Medes and Elamites, and the dwellers in Mesopotamia, and in Judea, and in Cappadocia, and in Pontus, and Asia, Phrygia and Pamphylia, in Egypt, and in all the parts of Libya about Cyrene, and strangers of Rome, Jews and proselytes, Cretes and Arabians, we do hear them and speak in our tongues the wonderful works of God. And they were all amazed and were in doubt, saying one to another, What meaneth this? Others mocking said, These men were full of new wine. But Peter, standing up with the 11, lifted up his voice and said unto them, Ye men of Judea, and all ye that dwell in Jerusalem, be this known unto you, and hearken to my words. For these are not drunken, as ye suppose, seeing it is the third hour of the day. But this is what which was spoken by the prophet Joel. And it shall come to pass in the last days, saith God, I will pour out of my spirit upon all flesh, and your sons and your daughters shall prophesy, and your young men shall see visions, and your old men shall dream dreams. And on my servants and on my handmaidens I will pour out in these the days of my spirit, and they shall prophesy. And I will shew wonders in heaven above, and signs in the earth beneath, blood and fire and vapor of smoke. The sun shall be turned into darkness, and the moon into blood, before the great

0: A reading from the Gospel according to John, chapter 20, beginning at the 19th verse. When it was evening on that day, the first day of the week, and the doors of the house where the disciples had met were locked for fear of the Jews, Jesus came and stood among them and said, "Peace be with you." After he said this, he showed them his hands and his side. Then the disciples rejoiced when they saw the Lord. Jesus said to them again, "Peace be with you. As the Father has sent me, so I send you." When he had said this, he breathed on them and said to them, "Receive the Holy Spirit. If you forgive the sins of any, they are forgiven them. If you retain the sins of any, they are retained." Here ends the lesson.
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0: You may take your seats. That's one of my absolute favorite hymns. Before I start my sermon, I just wanted to begin by saying thank you. Thank you to all who have sent me messages and have spoken to me this past week. It is truly hard for me to express all that this church has meant to me over the past 13 years. So to the congregation and the students and the staff and the ministers, my primary message to you, O church, is just enormous gratitude. You have taught me again and again about the transformational power of love in a world that is so often short of it. You will always reside a special place in my heart. This place was my first call. It's where I got ordained, I got married, I became a parent, and I am so, so grateful for our time together. And I am so excited to see what God has in store for this beloved community in the heart of Harvard Yard. So with that, will you pray with me? May the words of my mouth and the meditations of our hearts and minds be pleasing to your sight, O God, our rock and redeemer. Amen. So today we celebrate Pentecost, what some affectionately call the birthday of the church. It's when disciples gathered in Jerusalem 50 days after the resurrection of Jesus, and they received the Holy Spirit, who commissions them to go out to witness, serve, and love the world. Now, I have a confession. The Holy Spirit is perhaps the most challenging and mysterious part of the Trinity for me. The story described in Acts is a fantastical one, full of details that challenge the imagination. Tongues of fire, rushing wind, bold preaching, mass baptism. It's almost too much to take in, almost too much to believe. And yet, from my own lived experience, I know that there have been times that I have been blown away. I have witnessed things that defy explanation. When I have received grace from places I least expected, and people who have loved parts of me that I deemed unlovable. Experience is no less miraculous than what is described that day. So the Holy Spirit remains what I can least define or describe of the Trinity, and yet it remains what I most intimately and palpably know as a person of faith. So I do wonder what this story of Pentecost, the story of Jesus' followers being overcome by the Holy Spirit, might reveal to us about what the presence of the Holy Spirit could and might look and feel like. As congregants who've been a part of this church for a while might know, I love a good list. And so I have found six elements that I wanted to share with you today of what the Holy Spirit might look and feel like. Now, this is by no means an exhaustive list. And I really look forward to hearing where else you recognize the Holy Spirit, both in this story and in your lives. So first, the Holy Spirit is not someone or something we can control. We cannot conjure the Holy Spirit out of thin air. which means that when it comes to matters of the Spirit, our role is much more limited than we would like to admit. It requires patience. It calls for expectant waiting. The psalmist often speaks of expecting waiting. I wear a ring on my right hand, and on this ring is inscribed, "Be still." It comes from Psalm 46, which says, "Be still and know that I am God." Praying this line has become a refrain of my daily prayer practice, ever serving as a reminder to wait expectantly, attentively, open-heartedly for God. Second, the story of Pentecost reveals that not only is the Spirit not someone or something we can control, but the Spirit, in fact, delights in surprising us. The Spirit likes to appear when we least expect it, and in ways we would not always anticipate. The Spirit is nimble, sometimes even mischievous in the way it reveals itself. Notice the language used in Acts, used to describe the people's response to the appearance of the Spirit on Pentecost. Words like amazed, bewildered, perplexed, wonder. And sometimes we look back on unexpected outcomes only to realize that what happened is so much better than what we planned for. Theologian Willie James Jennings puts it this way: the deepest reality of life in the Spirit depicted in the book of Acts is that the disciples of Jesus rarely, if ever, go where they want to go or to whom they want to go. Indeed, the Spirit always seems to be pressing the disciples to go to those whom they would, in fact, strongly prefer never to share space or a meal, and definitely not life together. And yet it is precisely this prodding to be boundary crossing, border transgressing, that marks the presence of the Spirit of God. The Spirit rarely sends us where we would expect. Third, the Spirit is most often found in community. Our lesson from Acts, read so beautifully by Denver, opens with, "When the day of Pentecost had come, they were all together in one place." It is the Spirit who creates community out of their mere proximity. One of the other lectionary selections for today comes from Paul's second lesson to the church in Corinth. In it, Paul writes of the Spirit giving particular spiritual gifts to individuals. But he observes that those gifts are given in service of the community. Among the many spiritual gifts he mentions, Paul writes that the Spirit blesses some with the gifts of tongues and blesses others with the interpretation of tongues. Those who tap into the great unknown needs translators, and those translators need a mystery to interpret. These people need each other, and it is only when they come together that they become a vessel fully capable of catching the Spirit. Four, the Spirit is often found in community, but what is more, it's through a particular kind of community. one in which unity comes from diversity. The story of Pentecost puts it this way. People from every known country gathered in Jerusalem and could understand the followers of Jesus in their own native language. The Holy Spirit was able to speak the message, the good news of God, to each person in a way that was most intimate to them. And it's not just the diversity of language that is present here. As anyone who speaks more than one language or someone who has studied another language can tell you, languages hold so much more than the words that are said. Languages carry the full weight of their respective cultures, histories, psychologies, and spiritualities. To speak one language as opposed to another is to orient oneself differently in the world, to see differently, hear differently, process and punctuate reality differently. And again, we see this affirmation of unity from diversity when Peter preaches that God will pour out God's flesh on all people and God's spirit on all flesh. Peter names a range of genders, a range of classes, a range of ages. The Holy Spirit brings about a kind of coherence and harmonization that does not depend on conforming to a narrow model of what we are supposed to be. Rather, our distinctiveness, the variety of how we are created, the variety of how we live, is actually something that glorifies God. Fifth, the Spirit is often expressed in joyful enthusiasm. On that day of Pentecost, some were amazed at what they witnessed happening to the followers of Jesus. Others were more skeptical, supposing they must be filled with new wine. And Peter directly addresses their suspicion, saying, "Indeed, these are not drunk as you suppose, for it is only 9 o'clock in the morning. They were not filled with spirits, but with the Holy Spirit." The very word enthusiasm means to have the Spirit of God in you. And so those who manifest the Spirit become known by their irrational exuberance, their enthusiasm, and their contagious joy. My family has a phenomenon that we call the giggle loop. We're never quite sure when it's going to happen. But one of us starts laughing, and then all of us just spill over with giggles. And we can't stop. And as soon as we think we're going to rise above it, another wave of laughter just crashes over us, and the giggle loop continues again and again. It's not something we can control. It usually takes us by surprise, and it is perpetuated by the infectious laughter of those around us. And it is most certainly holy. Dorothy Day, founder of the Catholic Worker Movement, once wrote, "How necessary it is to cultivate a spirit of joy. I believe we are called to the duty of delight." The delight of which Day writes does not come from ignoring the pain and devastation of the world. In fact, this joy and delight increases one's capacity to confront that pain and devastation and to continue on loving this hurting world in spite of it. Six. The Holy Spirit is also the Spirit of Christ. In Open Heart, an Open Mind, Open Heart, Thomas Keating writes, Our awakening to the presence and action of the Spirit is the unfolding of Christ's resurrection in us. In the New Testament, these two terms, Holy Spirit and Spirit of Christ, are often used synonymously. The same Spirit that is so evident in the life of Jesus continues to bring Jesus to us. So the Spirit works in ways that are consistent with the life and teachings of Jesus. That's why when people marvel at the presence of the Spirit on Pentecost, Peter stands up and preaches a sermon about Jesus so that people might know what kind of Spirit that is. It's not just any Spirit. It's a Jesus-like Spirit. It is the Spirit of Christ. Because the Holy Spirit is also the Spirit of Christ, it leads us in ways that are consistent with the life and teachings of Jesus. I've always loved the graduation is called commencement. It's not just a time to celebrate a completion of study. Commencement also marks a beginning, ascending into the world. And Pentecost marks the beginning of the church and the sending of the disciples into the world. The Spirit comes and commissions the disciples to go out to witness, serve, and love the world. So, dear congregation, as we prepare to leave this place and to say goodbye, for goodbye means God be with you, this is my prayer. May we wait expectantly for the Spirit with an openness to surprise. May the Spirit bond us together in a community that is richer and deeper than mere togetherness. May the strength of our unity come from our diversity. And may we find ourselves overcome with contagious joy that causes others to wonder what is going on with us. And may the Spirit that we experience and express truly be the Spirit of Christ, alive and at work among us. May it be so.
1: Having been inspired by the Spirit of Christ, let us now rise and together confess the faith he taught us using the words of the summary of the law on the inside cover of your service bulletin. Hear the words of our Lord Jesus Christ. Love the Lord your God with all your heart and all your soul and all your mind and all your strength. This is the first and greatest commandment, and the second is like it. Love your neighbor as yourself. There is no commandment greater than these. Please be seated.
2: Will you pray with me? God of Pentecost, as we celebrate this morning the birth of your church and the close of the school year, we pray to you with hearts struggling to contain the apparent opposites that this time brings together, joy and sorrow, achievement and uncertainty, endings and beginnings. This morning, in particular, gives us abundant cause to praise you, and this morning, our thanksgiving is particularly bittersweet. We give thanks for this university and for the people around us whose care has made this place a home for so many. We give thanks for librarians, for dining services workers, security guards, and facilities staff, for proctors, tutors, and house deans, for professors, teaching fellows, and peer advisors. We give thanks for the life of this church, for its staff and community. And we give special thanks for the students who work and worship here, for choristers, church school teachers, student ushers, and seminarians, for the students who make the downstairs oasis a place of work and rest and joy. We give a special thanks this year for Calvon Jones and Alana Sullivan, for their ministry to us, and for their commitment to lifting up and cultivating the gifts of others. We're especially grateful for and blessed by the love that Alana has embodied in leading this church through years of upheaval and loss. God of beloved community, we pray for all whose time here is coming for now to an end, that these pilgrims will feel our love go with them as they journey on, and that wherever they go, they will arrive to find you are already there and waiting for them. We thank you for the days we have spent gathered here together, and we look with hope towards the day we will be together again. Wherever we are bound at the close of our worship together, Holy One, we pray together for the world outside these walls. We pray for peace and relief wherever it is needed, for all places touched by violence, for those who are oppressed, marginalized, and ignored, for those denied food or water or shelter or care. We pray for the sick. We pray for the grieving. We pray for the dead. Holy One, your prophet proclaims this morning that in the days of trouble ahead, the young shall see visions and the old shall dream dreams. Be with us, God of promise, as we struggle with the pain under which so much of your creation labors. May the time we have spent here together inspire both our love for the world as it is and our vision of this world as it could be. Pour out your spirit upon us and all flesh, that we might have the discernment to know where to give our attention and our effort, and the courage to speak of your works and hold fast in making our own contributions to them. Strengthen us to go where you send us and follow where you lead, to seek out places locked tight by fear, and to bring to them the transformation whose signs our own bodies already bear. All of our prayers this morning, spoken and unspoken, we offer to you in the name of this community and of the one who guides it, your Son, our Savior, Jesus Christ. Amen.

We will continue in a moment with the service of Holy Communion. Please know that all are welcome to receive communion at the memorial. One second, can you hear me? Okay. Our wafers are gluten-free. If you receive both bread and wine or the bread alone, if you prefer, you can do that. If you would like to receive wine, please dip your wafer into the cup. We also have the option of non-alcoholic grape wine. It will be served on the Eagle Lectern side of the sanctuary. So if you would like to receive communion with this non-alcoholic grape wine, please proceed to this station. And if you would like communion brought to you by a minister, please just alert an usher. If you prefer not to receive communion, you are also most welcome to come forward for a simple blessing. However you desire to join us in fellowship at this table, you are most welcome. So, dear friends in Christ, God is love, and your generosity helps this church stand as a bright beacon of God's undying love for all people in the middle of Harvard Yard. It has for generations and will for generations to come. As the collection begins at the front of the sanctuary, I invite you to give generously and in thanksgiving to support this church and its ministries. You may place your offering in the baskets or donate online using the QR code in your bulletins and on the offering envelopes. Walk in love as Christ loved us and gave himself for us, an offering and sacrifice to God.

0: and also with you.
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0: We lift them to the Lord.
1: Let us give thanks to the Lord our God.
0: It is right to give God thanks and praise.
1: We give you thanks, Holy One, Almighty and Eternal God, always and everywhere, through Jesus Christ, the only one begotten by you, before all time, by whom you made the world and all things. We bless you for your continual love and care for every creature. We praise you for forming us in your image and for calling us to be your people. Although we rebelled against your love, you did not abandon us in our sin, but sent to us prophets and teachers to lead us in the way of salvation. Above all, we give you thanks for the gift of Jesus, our only Savior, who is the way, the truth, and the life. In the fullness of time, you came to us and received our nature in the person of Jesus, who in obedience to you, by suffering on the cross and by being raised from the dead, delivered us from the way of sin and death. We praise you that Jesus now reigns with you in glory and ever lives to pray for us. We thank you for the Holy Spirit, who leads us into truth, defends us in adversity, and gathers us from every people to unite us in one holy church. Therefore, joining with the entire company of saints in heaven and on earth, we worship and glorify you, God most holy. We sing

On the night of his betrayal, Jesus took bread, and after giving thanks to you, broke the bread and gave it to his disciples and said, "Take, eat, this is my body which is given for you. Do this in remembrance of me." And in the same way, after the supper, Jesus took the cup, and after giving thanks to you, he gave it to them and said, "Take this, all of you. This is my blood of the new covenant, which is poured out for you and for many for the forgiveness of sins. Do this as often as you drink it in remembrance of me." Therefore, we proclaim the mystery of faith. Christ has died. Christ is risen. Christ will come again. Eternal God, we unite in this covenant of faith, recalling Christ's suffering and death, rejoining in Christ's resurrection, and awaiting Christ's return in victory. We spread your table with these gifts of the earth and of our labor. We present to you our very lives, committed to your service on behalf of all people. We ask that you send your Holy Spirit on this bread and wine and on our gifts and on us. Strengthen us, your church, your universal church, that it may be a champion of peace and justice in all the world. Restore the earth with your grace that is able to make all things new. Be present with us as we share this meal and throughout all our lives, that we may know you as the Holy One, who was Christ and the Holy Spirit, lives forever. Amen.

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1: May we become what we receive.
0: These are the gifts for the people of God. Come now, for all things are ready.

0: Let us pray. We give thanks, Almighty God, that you have refreshed us at your table by granting us the presence of Jesus Christ. Strengthen our faith, increase our love for one another, send us forth into the world, courage and peace, rejoicing in the power of the Holy Spirit. Through Jesus Christ, our Savior. Amen.
1: We have a bunch of blessings to share with one another this morning before we depart. Alana is ordained a minister in the United Church of Christ, and in the United Church of Christ, there's a special ceremony of release and departure.

0: Then on behalf of the congregation, I affirm that we receive your thankfulness, we offer forgiveness, and accept that you leave for new horizons. We express to you our gratitude for your time among us. We ask your forgiveness for our mistakes, your influence on our faith and faithfulness will not leave us as you depart.
1: I forgive and accept your gratitude, trusting that our time together and our parting are pleasing to God.
0: The next two questions are for all of you. You should respond, "We do with God's help." Do you, the community of the Memorial Church, do you release the Reverend Alana Sullivan from the duties of associate minister? We do with God's help. Do you offer your encouragement and enthusiasm, all your spirit, to the Reverend Sullivan in her ministry as it unfolds in new and wonderful ways? We do with God's help. Do you, Alana, release the Memorial Church from turning to you and depending on you?
1: I do with God's help.
0: Do you offer your encouragement for us in our continued ministry here and the relationship with one another who will come to serve in your place?
1: I do with God's help.
0: Then let us all pray together. O God, we give thanks for remembered times when we together have shared the life of faith. We thank you for the moments we have shared with Alana in worship, in learning, in service. We pray that Alana will be always aware of your Spirit's guidance in her days ahead. Holy One, your everlasting love for all is trustworthy and true. Help each of us to trust the future, which rests in your care. The time we were together in your name saw our laughter and tears, our hopes and disappointments. Guide us as we hold these cherished memories and as we move in new directions, until that time to come for us to be together again, when we are completely with you and with each other. In the name of Jesus Christ, we pray. Amen. Now, would anyone who is graduating or is finishing their time at Harvard please gather in the center aisle? We're going to do a special blessing, our annual tradition on Senior Sunday. If you are graduating, if you're in the choir, or if you're ending your time at Harvard, please come join us in the center aisle.

We are going to do a special blessing for our graduates and those who are departing. And as I said at the beginning of the service, you are the church. I know we're not. I know we're waiting for the choir. I'm just talking. We got lots of choristers coming. As I said at the beginning of the service, you are the church. This blessing doesn't happen without you, so you need to be part of it. Please rise. And I'm gonna say the words, but you're gonna give the blessing. Please extend your hands. Alana, you're on the wrong side. Go over there. Okay. Extend your hands, and if the person in front of you welcomes it, please, you know, put your hand on someone or touch someone as we call the Holy Spirit to bless these folks, to go with them and remain with them as their spirit remains with us. We are a pilgrim church here at the Memorial Church. We like to think of ourselves as a place where people come and get refreshment and restoration as they continue on in their journey to other places. It makes this place so special. It also makes it sad some Sundays, but it fills us, as Alana preached, with all the joy in the Spirit. And so we pray together the pilgrim's blessing that Stephanie Paulsell has shared with us. May God be for us, and may we be for one another, a defense in emergency, a harbor in shipwreck, refuge on the journey, shade in the heat, light in the storm, a staff on a slippery slope, joy amidst suffering, consolation in sadness, safety in adversity, caution in prosperity, that we may all safely arrive where we are boldly going. Amen. And now Alana is going to give us a final blessing up on the dais.

After this final blessing, we will also be singing the hymn, God Be With You Till We Meet Again. So that hymn is hymn number 90, found in your Crimson Harvard hymn book. So as we go into this day, but never from God's presence, may the Lord bless you and keep you. May the Lord's face shine upon you and be gracious unto you. And may the Lord grant you peace. And the gathered people said, Amen.

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Baby, heaven did nothing but mistreat poor me.

Music of Beethoven next on WHRB, the string quartet number 10 in E flat major, opus 74. This is the Harp Quartet, the performance by the Borodin Quartet from a Chandos recording dating from 2004. The Beethoven Harp Quartet.

The Harp Quartet, Beethoven's String Quartet, Opus 74 in E-flat major. This is number 10 of his 16 quartets. The Borodine Quartet performed for the Chandos label. The L'Homme Armé melody is featured as the basis for at least 31 mass settings of the Renaissance period. L'Homme Armé, or the Armed Man, was a very popular song of the late Middle Ages and Renaissance. It was set at least twice by Josquin des Prez, or at least two settings survive. They are featured on this Gimel CD, featuring the Taoist scholars, and we'll hear the second of these, or at least it's thought that it is the second, Missa L'Homme Armé Sextitoni. Sextitoni means in the sixth tone, and so called because Josquin transposed the melody in order to end in F rather than the normal G. The Missa L'Homme Armé Sextitoni, Peter Phillips directing the Taoist scholars. Music of Josquin.

0: A gmail recording of the Talis Scholars, led by Peter Phillips. Misa Lomarme Sexti Toni, music of Josquin des Prez.
1: WHRB, Cambridge.
0: Edvard Grieg's Cello Sonata, Opus 36, is in A minor, a well-loved work that comes to us from a Virgin Classics recording. The cellist is Troels Merk, the pianist Havard Gimse. Music of Grieg.

A Virgin Classics recording of the Cello Sonata Opus 36 in A minor of Edvard Grieg. Trils Murk was accompanied by Howard Gimza. Few Baroque composers featured the harp. This changed in the classical period. More and more composers became attuned to the possibilities of the harp, particularly as the technology advanced. Sébastien Érard, for example, pioneered in France a single-action harp in 1792. 8 years later, he was welcoming into his home a composer named François-Adrien Boieldieu, who was at that point 25 and normally a pianist, but starting to write for the harp, as in this harp concerto in Three Tempi. Our harp soloist is Marisa Robles, performing with the Academy of St. Martin in the Fields, led by Iona Brown. The harp concerto in Three Tempi of François-Adrien Boieldieu.

0: A London recording of the music of Boieldieu, the harp concerto in 3 tempi. The Academy of St. Martin in the Fields was led by Eleanor Brown, the harp soloist Marisa Robles.
1: WHRB, Cambridge.
0: You're listening to classical music on WHRB, which now continues with the music of Austrian composer Johann Heinrich Schmelzer. Schmelzer was born about 1620. In 1649, he was a member of the imperial court and spent the next 30 years working his way up the hierarchy until he was appointed conductor in 1679. Unfortunately, he then died a year later in 1680 of the plague. Schmelzer left a wide variety of works, including the 4 that we're about to hear, performed by the Freiburg Baroque Orchestra Consort for the Deutsche Harmonie Mundi label. We'll hear first a sonata or lament a tre with organ and violin in B minor, then a sonata a due with bass continuo in D minor, a lamento a tre with bass continuo in B flat major, and then a harmonia a cinque in B flat major. Music of Schmelzer.

0: From a Deutsche Harmonia Mundi CD, we heard performances by the Freiburg Baroque Orchestra Consort. That was the music of Johann Heinrich Schmelzer for Chamber Works.
1: The Society for Historically Informed Performance is proud to announce their 40th concert season. Each summer, SOHIP presents some of the best early music performances in New England, from medieval songs of hope to works for classical forte piano. You'll hear tales from a Renaissance Book of Beasts, music from the Court of Versailles, and a powerful American folk opera. 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
0: Nikolai Myaskovsky was born in Novogigorodetsk in 1881. By the time he died in 1950, he had been hailed as the father of the Soviet symphony, having composed no fewer than 27 in a long and distinguished career. We will hear the last of these, which is Opus 85 in C minor. The performance for a Chandos recording is by the Russian State Symphony Orchestra, led by Valery Polyansky. Music of Myaskovsky.

0: A Chandos recording of the Symphony No. 27, Opus 85 in C minor of Nikolai Yakovlevich Myaskovsky. The Russian State Symphony Orchestra was led by Valery Polyansky.
1: WHRB, Cambridge.
2: Now we'll hear a piece by Amédée Razetti, born in 1759 and died in 1799. This is his trio number 2 in C major for flute, bassoon, and piano. It's opus 13, number 2. We'll hear it performed by Trio Amédée, whose members are Andrea Lieberknecht, bassoonist Dag Jensen, and pianist Jan-Philipp Schulze. And this is an MDG compact disc. Once again, Amédée Razetti's trio in C major, for flute, bassoon, and piano, opus 13, number 2.

We just heard Amede Rossetti's trio in C major for flute, bassoon, and piano, Opus 13, number 2, performed by the trio Amede from an MD&G compact disc. Next, a work by Elliot Carter. This is his Three Occasions for Orchestra, composed between 1986 and 1989. The first occasion is a celebration of 100 by 150 notes. Next is Remembrance, then Anniversary. We'll hear it played by the Southwest German Radio Symphony Orchestra, conducted by Michael Gielen. It's from an Arte Nova CD. Once again, Elliot Carter's Three Occasions for Orchestra.

We just heard Three Occasions for Orchestra, composed between 1986 and 1989 by Elliot Carter. We heard the Southwest German Radio Symphony Orchestra, conducted by Michael Gielen. Now we'll hear George Enesco's Suite No. 3 for piano solo, subtitled Pièce Impromptu, Opus 18. The pianist is Luisa Borac, and this is an AV CD. Once again, Enesco's Suite No. 3 for piano, Opus 18.

0: Welcome to From the Top, where outstanding young musicians come to play. I'm your host, pianist Peter Dugan, and I'm so glad to be with all of you classical music lovers today. We began our program with 18-year-old Cooper Olson from Bloomington, Indiana, performing Mario Castelnuovo Tedesco's paraphrase of Largo al Factotum from Rossini's Barber of Seville, or as Tedesco termed the piece, simply Figaro. Justin Bartlett was on the piano. Now, let's meet Cooper Olson to hear a little bit about what inspires him to play like that.
1: Amazing, Cooper. That is a serious violin showpiece. So many fireworks, so many technical demands, and you made it sound effortless and fun. Bravo.
2: Thank you.
1: The piece is really like a top peak in a musical mountain range. How would you say working on this piece has challenged you technically?
2: Well, it was written for Heifetz, but Tedesco arranged it. He wasn't a violinist himself. So I find, compared to, you know, playing something like Wieniawski or Sarsate, it's really written unviolinistically. So there's a lot of jumps and like the finger patterns are kind of awkward. So from the technical standpoint, I had to really work on knowing every shift in my finger and to be able to have like a clear sound. But I mean, musically, it's more free than some other pieces. What I strive to do it is to show that it's fun and lighthearted.
1: Well, it certainly was a lot of fun for all of us to hear that performance. It was really great.
2: Thank you.
1: Tell me about your musical family and how you came to the violin.
2: Well, both of my parents, they studied music when they're in college, and I started when I was pretty little, and my mom was my first teacher for quite a few years. Well, eventually I ended up here in Bloomington, Indiana, and I'm actually studying with both of my parents' teachers when they're in college, so that's pretty cool.
1: Wow.
2: It's Mimi Zweig.
1: Mimi Zweig. She's taught many great violinists, including one of my friends, Joshua Bell, an amazing legacy for you to be a part of. Is there something that you could say about what you've learned from her or what you've learned from your parents that kind of has informed the musician you are today?
2: Well, I mean, of course, there's lots of like technical things, always to be like loose and to have my violin up. But I guess the most important part is like when I go out to perform it, to be myself and to not get too caught up on like trying to play every note right, because it's, you know, it's more important to be musical and to play.
1: And what's something particularly special to you about the way your mother taught you violin in those early years?
2: I mean, just like the amount of time she spent and the patience to always be listening and to listen for all the ways that I could be doing it better. And, you know, since we spend like so much time, it becomes a team effort. Like we shape the music together as we like work on it and try out different ideas.
1: It's a beautiful way to describe it, as a team effort. And from what I understand, you're not only blessed with supportive parents, but you have an even older generation in your fan club too.
2: Yeah, my grandmother in Japan, from when I was little, she would always be my number one fan. I've played for her over the phone and over Skype, and I'd send her recordings of my performances. It was always so great to have her support.
1: Is she a musician too, or just a music lover?
2: A music lover, yes.
1: Have you visited her in Japan ever?
2: Yes, a couple of times. It's really lucky, you know, today to have all these technologies, like to be able to communicate. We've been able to grow close, even though we're like physically very far apart.
1: And you speak to her in Japanese?
2: Yeah.
1: Wow. How did you learn Japanese?
2: Well, I'm not fluent, but I started from when I was little. She would teach me math when I was in elementary school.
1: Wow, so through the phone?
2: Yeah, and over Skype every day when she got home from work. Then we'd call. I was kind of struggling in my math class, so she would go over these problems with me for quite a few years.
1: What a special relationship. What's something that you like to spend your time doing outside of music?
2: Oh, well, outside of music, I collect and try to repair broken computers, usually wow. Apple computers. So that's kind of my hobby.
1: Apple computers. I feel like that's a little bit more unusual than putting together old PCs. Is that true?
2: Yeah, I mean, well, I think it's a separate group of people, but there are people focusing on that. I mean, for me, Apple computers, like each computer, like the design of it, it's so unique, and I find them to be beautiful. So I enjoy that quite a bit.
1: Technology is frustrating enough as it is when it's not old and in disrepair. So the fact that you enjoy discovering those problems and solving them is pretty cool.
2: Thank you.
1: Cooper, thank you for that dazzling and very fun performance.
2: Thank you. And thank you so much for having me on the show.
1: Cooper Olson, 18 years old from Bloomington, Indiana. Now let's meet our next young artist, 18-year-old mezzo-soprano Rebecca Marchand from Astoria, Queens, New York. Rebecca, welcome to From the Top.
3: Hi, Peter. Thank you.
1: I'm really excited to perform with you. Can you share with our non-Spanish speaking audience what the piece that you're about to sing is all about?
3: Of course. The piece I'll be singing is Arunango by Antonio Esteves. The text is about this mother who's trying to calm her restless child. The title Arunango it's not a Spanish word, it's indigenous. The whole text describes how she sings to the child to try and calm him down and how the lullaby is slowly helping him fall asleep. He's the ball of yarn, and the song is the spinning wheel that spins him and unwinds him so that he can relax and go to sleep.
1: Beautiful. Well, whenever you're ready, let's take this gorgeous lullaby from the top.

0: 18-year-old mezzo-soprano Rebecca Marchand from Queens, New York, performing Arunango by Antonio Estevez with me, Peter Dugan, on the piano. Rebecca is one of our Jack Kent Cook young artists.
1: I can tell you love it from the way you sing it. What is special to you about the way the composer has set this text?
2: It's not quite word painting, but it also is word painting. Like when he's talking about the child being like this kind ball of yarn, the piano literally like does glissandos, right? Like you just have chords that run and run, and mm-hmm. it mimics the cyclical motion of the like spinning wheel.
1: Mm.
2: And so when the piano follows like that, it really creates a sense of like you are with the mother and the child, and you are really experiencing like the exhaustion the mother feels. And that's likely why the piano is so like limited. Like there isn't really a lot she can really say aside from please go to sleep. and so the piano sort of follows that exhaustion.
1: I love this sort of modal nature of the melodic lines. A lot of kind of pentatonic stuff.
2: I believe when he brings in the pentatonic scale, he's trying to evoke that like indigenous, like not quite European style of music.
1: For sure.
2: Yeah. To really evoke like cultural meaning and understanding that the mother isn't this native Spanish Venezuelan woman. She's an indigenous woman who has her own way of trying to calm her child through her own ways and methods. And she loves him and she just wants to wrap her culture around him so that she can truly calm him down.
1: Yeah, and the oneness of the human mother and child with the nature that surrounds them is quite beautiful.
2: Mm-hmm.
1: So how did you first find this piece? By Antonio Estevez?
2: Estevez. Yeah.
1: You say it much better than I do. Tell me about your lineage and why it is that you're able to pronounce this language so perfectly.
2: Well, not perfectly. I'm Venezuelan on both sides, but I was born in New York.
1: Uh-huh.
2: So my parents immigrated here in the 90s because my dad was going to conservatory for viola.
1: Wow.
2: He went to Juilliard for undergrad and went for masters. And so music kind of just like, it was kind of in our blood, at least for his side of the family. Like his whole family is musicians, basically. Like all of his siblings played an instrument or they sang. And there was like seven of them. So they made up their own little like equipo, a little like army of musicians. And so he had me do violin at the age of 4.
1: Uh-huh.
2: I played it until middle school. Then around the same time, I started doing choir in middle school. And then I wanted to sing. And so he had me study with another Venezuelan singer, Maria Brea. She was my first ever voice teacher.
1: Maria Brea.
2: Yeah.
1: You know, I know Maria.
2: You do?
1: Yeah.
2: But how do you know her?
1: I mean, we both were at Juilliard.
2: Mm-hmm.
1: She's a beautiful singer.
2: She is.
1: Yeah, she's amazing. She was your first private voice teacher?
2: Yeah.
1: Wow.
2: She started teaching me when I was 12, and she's still my teacher now. So.
1: Wow.
2: Yeah.
1: Well, shout out to her.
2: She's
1: obviously doing a beautiful job guiding you. When it comes to performing, what's your favorite kind of music to sing?
2: I like late romantic contemporary music, if you can't tell by Arunango. I usually try and seek composers that aren't usually very well represented, either gender, race, language. Like for pre-college, we had to do a senior recital.
1: At Juilliard pre-college.
2: Mm-hmm.
1: Gotcha.
2: For my Italian, I did Non so più and Nel corpo non mi sento. And for French, I did Debussy.
1: What Debussy?
2: I did Mandoline and Fantoche.
1: Nice.
2: And then for English, that was the one I really had fun with, and Spanish. I did Amy Beach's A Mirage, Florence Price's Feet of Jesus, and Charles Ives, I think it's 89, A Night Song.
1: Cool.
2: Yeah.
1: And then you just got to go to town with Spanish repertoire?
2: Yes. I did El Majo Tímido by Granados, Arunango, and Sequía by Modest Labor.
1: So this is one of the great joys of being a singer, is that when it comes to programming, you have a very intense curatorial decision to make. Every song is, what, 3 to 5 minutes? So instead of like your violinist peers, maybe choose, okay, I've got this sonata, that sonata, maybe one other short piece, and my program's done. For you, you can go in and choose dozens of songs that all end up on a program. And I love that you're already taking joy in that process. What challenges go into presenting lesser known works? Are there issues of access to material that's not common to the canon?
2: It is very difficult. Like when I was in sophomore year, my teacher, Maria Brea, she was doing a fundraiser for Venezuelan immigrants, and she asked if I wanted to do it.
1: Cool.
2: And so I was trying to find like a Venezuelan piece that would be classical, maybe an art song, a short aria. I couldn't find anything. Like even when I went to like the Juilliard Library.
1: What could the classical music establishment be doing to help facilitate?
2: I'd say be open to the idea of Hispanic composers having, you know, a chance in the limelight. It's right. One of the most commonly spoken languages in the U.S.
1: Right.
2: And to be able to sing in it can be also beautiful.
1: Mm, absolutely.
2: Because more people can understand it.
1: Right. What an obvious way to appeal to a wider audience within this country. What's something unexpected that you've learned in this process of becoming a professional singer?
2: I think it's mainly like right now I'm planning like the arias I'm going to sing for the next like 4 years of my life.
1: Hmm.
2: My five aria package, as Maria calls it.
1: Yep, that's the thing.
2: That's
1: your five
2: thing.
1: Arias.
2: Mm-hmm. It's a little bit surreal because it's like, I guess I just have to sing these until I'm 22. I mean, obviously I can learn new music, but these are going to be like the things I

0: really useful. When I was applying to schools, I was like, no matter what I do, I have to try and get in-person auditions as much as I can afford, because the experience is just different.
1: Mm-hmm.
0: You have an actual pianist. You're not doing it with like a track.
1: Right.
0: You have someone who's like watching you and paying attention to you.
1: You're auditioning in a live environment for mm-hmm. an art form that's meant to be experienced live. So it absolutely makes sense.
0: Mm-hmm.
1: Well, I'm just really happy that From the Top could help support your efforts. And it has been beyond fun to hang out with you and to make music with you, Rebecca. Thank you so much for being with us.
0: Thank you.
1: 18-year-old mezzo-soprano Rebecca Marchand from Queens, New York. Rebecca is one of our Jack Kent Cook young artists.
2: 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From BritBox, taking viewers to worlds of drama, romance, and scandal with new original period dramas featuring the other Bennet sister from the world of Jane Austen, streaming at BritBox.com. 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
1: Now we have the pleasure of hearing from another Jack Kent Cook young artist, 17-year-old trumpet player Ricardo Lazaro from San Antonio, Texas.
3: My name is Ricardo Lazaro. I'm a 17-year-old trumpet player from San Antonio, Texas. And my trumpet journey, I believe, has just started. And I believe that from this point, I will keep learning and achieving for new heights. Learning the trumpet by myself has been an interesting journey. The resources I used were primarily YouTube, listening off of the greatest trumpet players there are. They have different levels of their technique, and they basically all play different types of music. I would say first, it's an old trumpet player. His name is Maurice Andre. He's a great technicalist, and he was a good inspiration for me because as of right now, I'm trying to work on my technical ability, and he was one of my inspirations, one of my firsts. Arturo Sandoval plays Latin jazz, and plays the Tejano music. That by itself helped me learn a new aspect of music and try to learn more types of music as well. Because I myself, I'm more of a classical player, but that helped me explore different types of music. And then Adam Rapa. I would say right now, he's one of the best well-rounded trumpet players that there is. He can play classical, he can play jazz, he can play any type of music you basically put in front of him. I'm on the road to becoming the most decorated Eagle Scout. I would say Eagle Scouts and the Boy Scout program itself has affected me in many ways. First, getting to this point required a lot of time and effort. And I'm also trying to get as many achievements as I can as possible, but that by itself took a lot of time, effort, and just discipline. And I feel like that also transferred into my musical life. Managing the discipline helped me to just focus my efforts into becoming a person better than I was, because I strive to become better at what I do each day. I will be performing Concert Etude by Alexander Gedecky. Concert Etude is a piece that I wasn't sure exactly how to approach it. It was a piece that was very technical, and it's somewhat melodic as well. At the time when I first started learning it, I was nowhere near as technically ready for that. And melodically, I am still working on it. Taking on Concert Etude improved my trumpet playing, and I believe it has helped me expand on what I couldn't exactly work on at the time. And that piece expanded on my low points, and I worked on those low points to become better.
1: Ricardo will be performing Alexander Gedecky's Concert Etude Opus 49 with pianist Dr. Wayne Ching.

0: That was 17-year-old trumpet player Ricardo Lazzaro from San Antonio, Texas, performing the Concert Etude Opus 49 by Alexander Gedecky with Dr. Wayne Ching on the piano. Ricardo is one of our Jack Kent Cook young artists.
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0: Welcome back to From the Top, where outstanding young musicians come to play. I'm your host, pianist Peter Dugan. It's so great to be with all of you this week and every week, thanks to the generosity of Susan and Gerald Slavitt. One of my favorite things about From the Top's amazing young musicians is that they all share a love of music and the incredible determination it requires to master their instrument. And at the same time, each of their journeys is unique. What choices they have made, what challenges they have met and overcome, how they have cultivated the emotional maturity to arrive here, all those details are so particular to each individual young artist. Speaking of unique, let's meet 18-year-old clarinetist Ian Dodd from Putney, Vermont. Ian, welcome to From the Top.
1: Hello, Peter. Great to be on.
0: What are you going to be performing for us today?
1: Today I'm going to be playing the Second Romance by Robert Schumann, originally for oboe and piano, but I'm a clarinetist, so obviously, I will not be playing it on oboe.
0: Great. Yeah, you've got your A clarinet there with you. And who's at the piano?
1: Susan Snyder, my incredible accompanist.
0: Great. Well, whenever you two are ready, please take it from the top.

0: We just heard clarinetist Ian Dodd performing the second movement of Robert Schumann's Three Romances, Opus 94, with Susan Snyder on the piano.
1: That was so beautiful. That piece was originally written for oboe, right?
2: Yeah, it was.
1: But you made me a believer in having it as a clarinet piece.
2: Yeah.
1: Was it your idea?
2: Well, Schumann originally wrote it for oboe, but his publisher was a little bit greedy, so he published a violin version and also a version for clarinet in A, which is what I played. So it was mainly for a money grab. Schumann thought it should only be played on oboe. He was very adamant about that. Although I think Clara believed that it sounded great on violin as well.
1: The melody is so gorgeous.
2: Yeah, it's so beautiful.
1: Talk to me a little bit about the experience of playing this piece. What goes through your mind as you perform it?
2: It's kind of an ABA form, pretty simple. But for me, the first part is kind of like a sunny spring day in Michigan. So like what I'm looking at right now. And then for me, when the Poco Vivo comes, it's kind of when night falls. And maybe you hear a little coyote howling in the distance or something.
1: Yeah, definitely got that stormy quality. That contrast between peaceful and more explosive character is so typical for Schumann, you know?
2: Oh, 100%.
1: The Florestan and the Eusebius, yeah. Right? Like the retiring poet and the extrovert. I just want to compliment you on bringing out those characters so beautifully on the instrument.
2: Oh, of course.
1: Ian, what are your first musical memories?
2: Well, when I was a kid, I remember my dad, I would sit on his lap and he would sing to me and play the guitar. Just, you know, folk songs. I remember Angeline the Baker and stuff like that. And my mom and my dad also used to sing together, you know, on Friday nights when they were both home. And, you know, my sister would be there as well.
1: Wow. So they weren't professional musicians, but they were just playing guitar and singing, that kind of thing?
2: Yeah, exactly. They just did it because they enjoyed it and they wanted to share music with my sister and I.
1: Yeah. And you grew up in Putney, Vermont. Gorgeous place. What was it like growing up there?
2: I actually grew up in a small town in California called Alameda. I moved to Putney at about the age of 12.
1: I see. What was that change like?
2: It was very different. I mean, it was kind of going from like a pretty suburban Northern California town into like a very rural area. I was more used to like being around houses and a lot of traffic and stuff, especially in California, but it's a really beautiful place. I enjoy going there in the summers and just, you know, practicing and taking walks outside.
1: Yeah. Tell me about the shape of your musical journey that has now brought you here to be studying at Interlochen in Michigan.
2: Well, I started in the sixth grade in my middle school band in Alameda, and definitely moving was a big transition. I went to a Montessori school actually for middle school, so I kind of had to find musical opportunities around town. I had to like seek out a teacher and seek out like local orchestras. That's the summer of seventh grade year. I got to the opportunity to go to the Interlochen Arts Camp, where I met the teacher who I'd first studied with here, Dr. Conger. He sort of inspired me to apply to the academy.
1: So you came to Interlochen for the summer program, kind of got your feet wet.
2: Yeah.
1: Do you remember your first impression of Interlochen as when you were just there for the summer?
2: I remember going into Kresge and thinking it was a little too big for me. It was kind of strange being surrounded by art because I feel like as a kid, I had to seek it out. But at Interlochen, there was just so much music all over the place. You know, you could hear people playing the oboe outside of, you know, the cabins.
1: Was that immediately inspiring to you, like the first time you were in that environment?
2: Oh, definitely. I remember wanting to practice a lot more.
1: Yeah. How has your approach to clarinet playing changed since arriving at Interlochen?
2: I think my first 2 years were just about like developing basics, especially finger technique. My junior year, and especially this year, I've sort of worked more on refining than just like developing a very kind of colorful, rich sound, but also trying to like explore my dynamic range and, you know, play beautiful fortes and pianos.
1: How does one go about teaching or studying sound production for the clarinet?
2: That's kind of
1: there particular schools of thought?
2: Yeah, definitely. The two schools of thought that I think of are like the French school of thought. It's funny, it kind of follows the language a little because French is a higher pitched language, I think. So the sound itself is a little bit brighter and I'd say a little more colorful, whereas kind of German sound is a little bit darker and richer. American sound to me is kind of combines the two a little bit. It's very clear. We always talk about like core in the sound and having a sound that is very like centered. I think that it's important to have a sound that's like not dark in like a mucky way, but like I guess that it's a little bit dark, but it's also like very colorful and vibrant at the same time. I think I've always had a tendency to have a very dark sound just because I have like a very dark voice. So I've kind of had to work to like do a lot of exercises so I can bring more like vibrancy to my sound.
1: Yeah. Besides practicing your instrument, Ian, are there other things that you do to develop your musicianship?
2: Yeah, 100%. I love listening to recordings. I think listening to clarinet has helped me a lot in developing my sound because like we're kind of like built off of our predecessors. Like, I don't know if anybody would know names like Harold Wright or Robert Marcellus, but they're kind of legends in the clarinet world. And
1: what orchestras did they play in?
2: The Boston Symphony, principal clarinet, and the principal of the Cleveland Orchestra as well.
1: And what kind of era are we talking about for those players?
2: This is like 1950s through 1990s. For me, I just listen to them because I think that they just have very desirable sounds in the sense that it's very clear because they have a brighter concept of sound.
1: Cool. What have you learned about being a professional musician that you might not have known before you came to study at Interlaken?
2: Well, I think being a professional musician doesn't necessarily mean you have to have a career in performance or playing in an orchestra.
1: Yeah.
2: I've realized there are so many different viable career paths for musicians. I mean, you can go into arts administration, work at a radio station like this, you know. Obviously, you could play in a symphony orchestra or a band or a army band.
1: Right. What helps you manage all of the ups and downs of being a musician?
2: This is not an easy career path.
1: For
2: me, I definitely have to go back to why I started it, which is just a deep love for listening to and performing music. The cello teacher here once said, for every win you get, there's like 10 losses.
1: Yeah, at least.
2: Especially if you want to go into like the orchestral route, like it's so challenging to like win auditions.
1: Yeah, you got to be resilient. I mean, how does one keep the confidence alive in spite of those 10 losses?
2: I think having a really good support system, both having teachers and friends who are there for you in challenging times, having great mentors for me has been really important because I often talk to those mentors and they've given me a lot of great advice that has helped me like continue to keep practicing and performing and being the best musician I can be, you know?
1: Yeah. How would you describe your clarinet if it were a person, Ian?
2: That's a hard question. I don't know, my lifelong companion, maybe.
1: It's a perfect answer. Short and sweet. I love that. What are some extracurricular pursuits that provide you with physical or emotional joy and balance?
2: Oh, well, I love the outdoors. Given that I'm from Vermont, I like to take walks. I like to ski. I like to hike. I just love spending time outside. And at Interlaken, I'm co-president with my roommate, actually, of our school's ecology club. We lead hikes in and around campus. And then we also do like conservation projects, planting like native trees and stuff like that.
1: Cool. Ian, congratulations on being a Jack Kent Cook Young Artist. How will you be using the gift?
2: I've already used the gift to help me pay for travel to auditions. Also to just help me finish up my fourth year here at Interlaken.
1: Well, I'm really happy that From the Top has been able to provide some support for your musical journey. And welcome to the From the Top family. It was great to have you.
2: Yeah, it was great to be on. Thank you so much for doing this. I really appreciate it.
1: We loved hearing your performance, too. That was beautiful.
2: Thank you.
0: 18-year-old clarinetist Ian Dodd from Putney, Vermont. Ian is a Jack Kent Cook Young Artist. Now, for our final performer on today's episode of From the Top, 15-year-old violinist Alette Williams from Keller, Texas. Let's hear a few words from Alette about her musical journey and the laser focus with which she approaches any endeavor.
3: My name is Alette Williams, and I'm a violinist, and I live in Southlake, Texas. I started doing concerto competitions when I was 11, and I really enjoy them because you get to perform, and you just get to play what you've been practicing, and it's just a very good performance opportunity, and plus, there are usually prizes if you do win. Like this past year, I've had a cool opportunity to perform with my youth orchestra. I've always wanted to do well, and I'm always nervous about what other people think of me, but the more I perform, the more I kind of get comfortable with that, because it's not about what other people think. It's just, I think of performing as just giving a gift to the audience. So I was a former gymnast, and I was actually pretty into it. I really enjoyed it, and at one point I even wanted to quit the violin so I could do more gymnastics, but my mother persuaded me not to because it would be a shame if I quit violin. And so I still wanted to stay active. So my mom looked into Ninja Warrior.
4: Look at him, he's fighting his way through it. He does it!
3: If you've ever seen the American Ninja Warrior show, then it's basically like obstacles, and you have to jump from bars. And there are also balance obstacles, which also takes some body awareness. And so I really enjoy that.
4: This is it. We are witnessing history.
3: No matter what I do, I always want to be good at it. And I always want to do the best I can. So with training with American Ninja Warrior, I've just always put my all into it. And at competitions, I just do the best I can, whether I fall and get last place or I get first place. It doesn't matter, because as long as I'm putting my best effort into it, it's basically the same with the violin, because it doesn't really matter how I compare myself to other people as long as I'm doing what I can to get better.
0: Alette will be performing the second movement of Vinyavsky's Violin Concerto No. 2, titled Romance, with Imre Patkoy at the piano.

0: That was 15-year-old violinist Alette Williams from South Lake, Texas, performing the second movement of Wieniawski's Violin Concerto No. 2. Imre Patkoi was the pianist. And that is our show today, dear listeners. As always, it was a tremendous honor to get to know this next generation of classical musicians and to share their music and their stories with you, wherever you may be. I'm pianist Peter Dugan. Please join me next week, and we'll take it from the top. Thanks to engineers Michael Culler at Interlochen Public Radio, Kevin Carrillo and Liv Burnett at Sound on Sound Studios, Kent Stump at Crystal Clear Sound, Conrad Strauss and Dusty Marlatt at Georgina Joshi Recording Arts Studio at Indiana University, and Josh Anderson and Mac Damon at Stone Creek Sound. A heartfelt thank you to the Jack Kent Cook Foundation. 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
2: Now we'll hear work by Georg Muffat, who lived from 1653 until 1704. This is his Sonata No. 2 from Armonico Tributo, and it's played here by the European Community Baroque Orchestra, led by Monica Huget, and it's from a Channel Classics compact disc. Once again, Muffat's Sonata No. 2 from Armonico Tributo.

That was a piece by Georg Muffa, his Sonata No. 2 from Armonico Tributo, played by the European Community Baroque Orchestra, led by Monica Huget, and we heard a Channel Classics compact disc. Now a string quartet of Shostakovich. This is his string quartet No. 5 in B-flat, opus 92, and we'll hear the Bardin string quartet from an EMI CD. Once again, Shostakovich's string quartet No. 5 in B-flat.

0: That was the Borodin String Quartet performing Dmitri Shostakovich's String Quartet No. 5 in B-flat, Opus 92, and we heard it from an EMI compact disc.
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0: Now we'll listen to Brahms' Variations on a Theme by Joseph Haydn, or the St. Anthony Chorale, Opus 56A. We'll hear the Cleveland Orchestra, conducted by George Zell, and this is from a Sony compact disc. Once again, Brahms' Variations on a Theme by Joseph Haydn, Opus 56A.

We just heard variations on a theme of Joseph Haydn, St. Anthony Chorale, composed by Johannes Brahms. That was a performance by the Cleveland Orchestra conducted by George Zell, and we heard it from a Sony CD. Next we'll hear Mozart's Sonata for Violin and Piano in B-flat, Kerschel number 378, or as Mozart listed it, a sonata for piano and violin. The violinist is Josef Zigeti, and the pianist is Mieczysław Horoszowski. We'll hear a Vanguard CD. Once again, Mozart's Sonata for Violin and Piano in B-flat, Kerschel number 378.

0: That was Mozart's Sonata for Violin and Piano in B-flat, Kerschel number 378. We heard it from a Vanguard CD played by violinist Josef Zigeti and pianist Mieczysław Horszowski.
1: 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You'll hear tales from a Renaissance Book of Beasts, music from the Court of Versailles, and a powerful American folk opera. 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